0: Okay, so it's the Greg B. Harrell Show on 106.3 The Core, and nothing brings music fans more joy than stubs! 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But first, you must leap the texting hurdle. Okay, so here's what's up. I have tickets to see four-time Grammy winner Phoebe Bridgers at the Little Caesars Arena on October 3rd. 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Good luck. Yeah, no, I'm not certain why the evil laugh was necessary either, but it is here in the script, so...
1: One, two, three.

0: 106.3 The Core. On the other end of the phone is always a friend. Well, you know, I've enjoyed our conversation. You're fascinating. Like talking to a lava lamp. And I mean that as a compliment.
1: Thanks, man. You're not the first person to tell me that. Thankfully, though, it sounded like you were the friendliest.
0: Ah, I see. So a lot of people are confounded by you. They're like, this one here, I don't know how to make them. I'm not sure why I assume you interact with a 1930s mob henchman, but still. But folks don't know how to take you, huh?
1: Yeah.
0: Well, you know, the attribute of mystery often makes for the best people.
1: I know. A lot of people don't like that they can't control my thoughts and feelings.
0: Okay, well, now that sounds like something a supervillain would say during a pre-fight speech.

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106.3 The Core. It's the Greg B. Harrell Show. All right, let's talk about something here. Are vinyl records bad for the environment? Kinda. Making one vinyl record releases 0.5 kilograms of carbon dioxide. That's the equivalent of driving a gas-powered car 1.5 miles. And mind you, that's just one vinyl record. There's usually thousands made for an artist. Aw, musical rush hour.

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I use it. It's awesome. I really believe in it. Check it out. And now on to the show. The world is full of mysteries. What's the meaning of life? Are there other planets like ours? Why doesn't wine count as a serving of fruit?

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0: 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Call or don't call. I mean, those are really the two options. It's the Greg B. Harrell Show. You know, if you're like me, then you also follow one simple rule. I'm not ashamed of anything. Until someone asks, what was your first email address? But also, if you're like me, you're busy during the afternoon all week long. If that's the case, there's something very important you're missing. All the great TV that's on during the afternoon. Don't worry, I've got your back on this. Here's a sample of what you've missed on afternoon TV.
1: Unless you're a stoner, it's not something you'd see. So here's what you missed on afternoon TV.
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0: 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Oh, the amount of phone calls to this radio station is absurd. Hello, or as the French say, enchanté.
1: What's going on, man?
0: Oh, what's going on? You sound more out of breath than an over 40 rec league.
1: No, I'm not out of breath.
0: Oh, do you just have the lungs of a small bird? Maybe a ruby-throated hummingbird?
1: I don't know, man.
0: A yellow-rumped warbler?
1: I don't know, but...
0: The satanic nightjar? Actually a bird.
1: Dude, some of those questions, man, I don't know, man. Getting to know me a little bit too good, you know what I'm saying? I don't know.
0: Well, yeah, getting to know people is part of the wonderful thing we call being alive. So come on, spill the beans. What are your likes, dislikes, diss track likes?
1: I mean...
0: Video games? You like video games?
1: No, hell no.
0: What?
1: Hell no.
0: What's wrong with video games? You're clearly good at pushing buttons.
1: Video game? I'm not a geek, dude. You can't put me in the geek category.
0: The geek category. Your move, Jeopardy.
1: You got it. Just think anti-geek, and then you'll figure out, like, what I am.
0: Anti-geek. Okay, so your glasses have no rims, your t-shirts have no humorous slogans, and your pants aren't suspended. They're just floating in the ether.

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But you know what? You can still go and sign up for the other contests on the website, thus temporarily satiating your greed. Fun!

0: 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So this call happened. You've been listening since the start of the show?
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0: died and you just stayed down. I died and you watched. 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

0: 106.3 The Core, and now this. So let me ask you this. When you think of Tennessee cuisine, what do you think of? Biscuits?
1: Yeah, biscuits and sweet tea.
0: Oh, sweet tea. Okay, so, okay, what is the key to a good sweet tea?
1: Oh, gosh, you know, way too much sugar and lemon.
0: You know, I used to sing in a folk duo called Sugar and Lemon. Yeah, we had a sweet and squelchy sound. What about biscuits?
1: They're dangerous.

0: Oh, yeah. But, you know, one positive you can say, biscuits do provide a lot of work for the other belt notches. How many biscuits could you eat in one sitting?
1: Okay, I'm a girl. You shouldn't ask that question, how many biscuits I've eaten.
0: No, you're right. You're right. I'm sorry. But my Southern manners went out the window long ago when I started double-fisting biscuits. I'm so sorry.
1: I'm just messing with you.
0: Hey, you know, fun fact about biscuits. If you rearrange the letters, it spells is cubist, yet biscuits are often not served as cubes. Huh.
1: I do have the right number, don't I?

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1: I just need my headphones, some music, and a hot drink.
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0: It's 106.3 The Core. Oh, so many phone calls, so little time, right? Except not really. In fact, there are large chunks of time that I just watch paint. So, anyway, we're going to the phones here.
1: Hello.
0: Yes, hello. How doth the day find thou?
1: Is this the right number to text this stuff?
0: Yeah, you can text this number, but you should know that it's connected to a Nokia 5150, so it'll be a green background. Plan accordingly. But I appreciate you calling in.
1: Oh, yeah. Well, I'm a travel nurse in the area, and I'm just making sure I have the right number to text to win.
0: A travel nurse? Wow. Well, thank you for what you do.
1: Oh, hey, thank you.
0: Now, where are you traveling from? Where's home?
1: Tennessee.
0: Oh, okay, I see. You know, if Tennessee keeps getting better, we'll have to call it 11-a-see. Yeah, okay, that's fair. It's my go-to small talk joke. Never usually gets more than that.

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106.3 The Core. It's the Greg Beharrell Show. Would you pay more if you could vote on what songs get played at a band's concert? Maybe it's an extra $5 on the cost of your ticket, and you get access to vote on a band's catalog of music for that evening's performance. The idea being that if enough folks do it, it's more revenue for the band or artist, and then true fans can vote in obscure tracks that they might not have heard in a long while. It's an idea that's floating around the industry right now, and with the technology we have on phones, it's definitely possible to do. Voting on the set list for an extra cost. Well, the future is here, and Black Mirror really doesn't need writers. We're kind of doing it for them.

0: part of the fabric of 1063 The Core. It's that fabric that was used for all those couches in the 70s. You know the ones.
1: Oh, anyway, you know, I just wanted to tell you I listen to you every week because I love the radio.
0: Oh, I love the radio, too. We'll have to decide which of us is the Betty and which is the Veronica. But no, thanks for listening. That's very cool.
1: But you know what? And I'm only 58 years old, but I look like I'm 40.
0: What? That's amazing.
1: Thank you. Thank you so much.
0: I'm so jealous because I crawled out of the birth canal looking 64 and a half. You're 58, but you look 40. I mean, if this was a National Enquirer, you'd have a supporting cover line bubble graphic.
1: And you know, really seriously, I'm only 58 years old. And I mean, I want to send you a picture. I wish I could send you a picture of me.
0: Where is this picture stored? In the attic next to Dorian Gray's?
1: Okay.

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I use it. It's awesome. I really believe in it. Check it out. And now on to the show. I bet in 1885 they were like, oh, Back to the Future 3 got so much wrong.

0: 106.3 The Core. Here, let me get the phone thing here. I got one for you. What is your greatest concert accomplishment?
1: Led Zeppelin 5 or 6 times.
0: You saw Led Zeppelin so many times that you can't even remember exactly? Wow, that is more dazed and confused than the song. Wow, Led Zeppelin live.
1: And I've been first and second row for Led Zeppelin a couple times.
0: What? Now, hold on a second here. You were first or second row for Led Zeppelin? Like the original lineup?
1: Oh, yeah. John Bonham.
0: First row for John Bonham drummery. Did you budget for new socks post-concert? Because the ones you were wearing must have been blown off.
1: Okay.

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106.3 The Core. Well, looky what we have here. Oh, that sounded very Biff from Back to the Future, didn't it? But looky what we have here. It's a phone call. It's the Greg B. Harrell Show. Now, we've talked about this on the program before, but more research has shown that there is a certain amount of music that you can listen to that will make you a healthier person. 78 minutes worth. Yeah, and that's something. 78 minutes of music a day, equally distributed across genres that are calming, exciting, motivating, focusing, and strengthening, will, according to science, make you healthier. Whoop, like a musical kombucha. Oh, that's a great idea. I better write that down.

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0: Oh my gosh, cats are wonderful, masters of cuteness and irony.
1: They rule my world.
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0: So you said cats, plural. So you got a couple.
1: Oh, yeah.
0: Oh, my goodness. I can't even imagine the adorable, judgmental looks you must receive.
1: You really do.

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Here, listen to this phone call. It's the Greg B. Harrell Show. I'm going to write my mental diary in moments. If you've not heard that before, a mental diary thought is the kind of thing that floats through your brain where if you said it out loud, people would be like, what? That's what you think about? You can tell me those things. It's fine. In fact, here's a mental diary thought I had not moments ago. I want to be like my parents when I get older. I'd like to be the one supporting me.

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It's the Greg Beharrell Show. The percentage of my friends who get new phones right before I text them is staggeringly high. I like to close every show by writing a little something in my diary. So here we go. Dear Diary, Greg Beharrell here. There he is, I said to the person at work whose name I never learned. Thanks for listening, everybody.

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But in a good way.

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0: one word to text in and win right here on 106.3 The Core. She's a brick and I'm drowning
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There's two types of people in mid-Michigan. 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
6: So there is a new headline coming to us from Texas, and it's got a lot of people very, very upset. And, of course, animal rights peoples have a big problem with this. You guys tell me what you think. There are these Barbary sheep. I'm not sure if you're familiar. They're originally from North Africa. They were introduced to West Texas back in the 50s, and they have become an invasive species, and they're saying they're causing significant damage to native ecosystems by overgrazing vegetation. They're competing with native wildlife like mule deer and bighorn sheep. And the population, I guess, are super horny, just out of control right now. And they're, like, damaging fences, and they're spreading disease, and they're posing a threat to conservation efforts. And so Texas lawmakers are like, look, we have to control their numbers. And that's not an uncommon thing. I mean, they do that all the time with all sorts of
7: animals. How are they going to do that? Are they going to, like, release, like, wolves into the herds or something?
6: Cats. No, but they are making it legal to hunt these sheep now.
8: Okay.
6: And you're like, okay, like, again, like, that's a totally normal thing.
7: You're hunting sheep? I feel like they're, like, the easiest animal to shoot.
6: That makes it so much more fun.
8: Just go up to them and go, hey, sheep.
7: Yeah, you don't even need a gun. You could just kick a sheep.
6: Yeah, just literally walk up and grab it by its collar.
7: Yeah.
6: They're doing it Texas style, and that, again, is raising some eyebrows. So they've just decided that they're going to legalize shooting the sheep from helicopters for sport.
8: Hell yeah, with freaking CCR playing from the copter.
7: It's like Call of Duty. You got the helicopter with the chain gun, and you're just mowing down herds of sheep.
8: Joking?
6: Good morning, Vietnam! I mean, Mahoney, guy's trip.
7: Yeah.
6: I mean, all these dudes want to go, like, on golf trips, and, like, that's fine and
8: no,
6: fun.
8: No, who needs big game hunting, you know?
7: Yeah, I don't want you to kill an endangered species. How about an invasive sheep?
6: Yeah, man. Yeah. Like, easy to kill from a helicopter. I mean, that sounds so much fun. I mean, I've got some friends that are out here, you know, and they are into, like, big game hunting, but you have to, like, do these lotteries for permits, and then it's like this extensive thing where you're like hiking through the mountains.
7: Can we throw hand grenades at these sheep?
6: I mean, we're only one step away from that, man. If you throw a hand grenade, would they even know?
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1: I don't know what it says about us as a group that this guy that called the voicemail thinks that we are annoying when we are drunk, but not totally wrong.
2: All right, curious, what is the worst quality that each one of you has when you are drunk? Like, what are you notorious for always doing when you're drunk? Looking at you, Mahoney.
3: Message deleted.
4: So, the only person I think who finds me annoying when I'm drunk is my wife.
1: She has no tolerance for drunk, Mahoney.
4: My wife doesn't drink, has never drank, you know, just is a thing for her.
1: Sure.
4: You know, grew up with, you know, people, family members who drank way too much.
1: Problematic,
4: and, you know,
1: yeah.
4: And so I understand that. But I don't think, like, I mean, we can speak for everybody here in the room. Like, I feel like I'm a lot of fun, man. My problem is, my toxic trait is when I start to have a little fun, I like to have a lot of fun.
1: And it's almost instantaneous. Like, we joke that Mahoney is like Frank the Tank. Mm-hmm. And, like, the second he takes a sip of alcohol, you see it change him. And then it's full send. Yeah. Every time.
4: I don't feel like I'm a mean drunk. I don't feel like I'm a violent drunk. I just like to have fun and I get loud.
5: You become an extrovert, which is crazy because normally in life, I feel like you're pretty like introverted. You like your peace. You like your quiet. You like your suburban lifestyle, your privacy. But the second you have liquor or beer, everyone knows who you are.
1: The second it touches your lips, you're just streaking through the quad.
5: Which is so much fun. Truly, you are a lot of fun. Dave, what would you say your toxic trait is when you're drunk?
1: So it's gone away, thankfully, because I am a 45-year-old man, and so there's no time for this sort of thing. But back when we were in our early 20s and we would go out drinking, I would never initiate it, but I would take part in what they called a face-slapping contest.
5: No, you would not be the guy friends. Slapping faces in a bar.
1: I would never start it, but if somebody slapped me, they'd get slapped back.
5: Did you also wrestle people when you were drunk, too?
1: Sometimes.
5: Okay.
1: Yeah, I was...
5: Slapping faces? World-class douche.
4: Dave and I have known each other for 22 years? 21 years? Something around there. Been friends that time. I mean, you have the ability to hold your alcohol better than anybody I've ever met in my life.
5: Absolutely.
4: That's the thing. Like, I
5: absolutely true.
4: I could think in 20-some-odd years, maybe once, that I was like, Dave's gone.
5: Dave just has got sleepy eyes, but he powers through
4: it. Yeah, man. That's a superpower, bro.
5: It's really impressive.
1: Thanks.
5: Chris, what would you say your toxic trait is? Because you drink like you're a single guy drinking out and about. What would you say yours is?
6: I mean, I wouldn't say it's really toxic, but at the end of the night, I am dead set on Taco Bell. And, like, I will make a fuss about it. Like, when I'm with my friends, it's like, we have to go to Taco Bell. That's the only thing I obsess about.
4: Yeah, he's not annoying. Like, all the years I've known Chris, too, like, I think of all the times we've been drunk together, never once I was like, man, that guy's annoying. Not once.
6: I do disappear a lot, though.
4: But that's not annoying.
1: No, that can be annoying, because I've got a couple of those friends, and
4: that's always you got, like, overprotective friends. I'm like, he's a man.
1: He'll be fine. He'll out. He's not in danger, except for Max. Out his credit card at Taco Bell. Yeah. Audrey, what about you?
5: I feel like I've got a few. I'm very much like Mahoney. Whenever it touches my lips, I'm instantaneous. Like, I'm a yapper. Mm-hmm. I want everybody to be having a great time. So I'm like bringing everyone together. But I don't feel like that's my toxic trait. My newest toxic trait, though, is that whenever I become a yapper, I'm asking everyone if I'm annoying, which is becoming more
1: annoying.
5: Yeah. But the younger me was just peeing in beds.
4: Same.
5: I love to pee in a bed.
7: A masterclass in mediocrity.
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0: Hey, does anyone know what happened to the Beans Bunny neon sign? Because we've got room on top of the studio, and no one seems to be using it. Just saying.
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0: Mahoney present Are You Smarter Than a Community College Dropout?
1: Probably not.
2: Jim is joining us today for Are You Smarter Than a Community College Dropout? Jim, how far did you get in school?
3: High school and a few college classes.
2: Okay. So Mahoney didn't bother getting any of those pesky degrees either, so maybe this will be a fairly evenly matched fight. You two are going to be asked the same questions today. Mahoney is going to leave the studio here momentarily, and when he does, he's going to go to a soundproof space where he's not able to hear. I won't give you the correct answers until he returns, but I should tell you that you do have a pass today. That does count as a correct answer, so use that whenever you feel like you need it, okay?
3: Cool.
2: All right, Mahoney is officially out of the room. Here we go with question number one. What U.S. state is known as the Sunshine State?
3: Florida.
2: Question number two, and this is true or false, sound travels faster in air than it does in water. True or false?
3: False.
2: Question number three, which NBA team has won the most championships?
3: Yeah, crap. I'm not a basketball
2: You do have a pass if you want to use it.
3: Pass.
2: Good use of your pass. All right, question number four is multiple choice.
3: I know Mahoney's going to know that one.
2: I don't know. He's pretty stupid. Question number four. Which instrument measures atmospheric pressure? Is it A, a thermometer, B, an altimeter, or C, a barometer?
3: Barometer,
2: okay. Question number five. Which 16th century English queen was known as the Virgin Queen?
3: I'm going to say there's like three choices of queens.
2: Pretty much.
3: Mary.
2: All right. And by the way, how much does that suck to be known as the Virgin Queen? I feel like that's what Mahoney was known as in college. All right. Question number six. What breed of dog is Scooby-Doo?
3: Oh, Great Dane.
2: Luckwell. All right, Mahoney is going to re-enter the room, and we'll see whether or not he is able to stack up against you. I will tell you this much, Mahoney, Jim did pretty well.
4: Well, I will say this. Did not sleep that well last night.
2: Already making excuses. You know, all right.
4: Good. Still running on a little lack of sleep.
2: Running on fumes today. All right, here we go. Question number one, what U.S. state is known as the Sunshine State?
4: Florida.
2: Both you said Florida, both you. Correct. Question number two, true or false, sound travels faster in air than in water.
4: False.
2: Both you said false, both you are correct. It travels faster in water, which is why we're huge in the ocean.
4: We are. Mm-hmm. Big underwater.
2: Yeah.
4: Big in Atlantis.
2: Question number three, which NBA team has won the most championships?
4: Celtics.
2: Celtics is correct. Both of you got that right because Jim used his pass there. You still have your pass, Mahoney. Question number four, which instrument measures atmospheric pressure? Is it A, a thermometer, B, an altimeter, or C, a barometer?
4: Barometer.
2: Both of you said barometer, and both of you are correct. Question number five, Mahoney, getting everyone correct so far. Question number five, what 16th century English queen was known as the Virgin Queen?
4: Oh. I'm going to pass on that. Is it Mary?
2: Both you said Mary, and both of you are incorrect, but you used your pass there, Mahoney, so you will get a point.
4: Who was it?
2: It was Queen Elizabeth I.
4: Prue. Yeah.
2: Virgin.
3: There's only three queens, Elizabeth, Mary, and one other one.
2: You guys are playing the odds, but both of you are wrong. Funny that both of you have no interest in the Virgin Queen. Okay, final question, Mahoney. What is the breed of dog that is Scooby-Doo?
4: Well, he's a Great Dane.
2: He is a Great Dane. Mahoney went 6 for 6 today with the use of the pass, and Jim only went 5 for 6. So even without any sleep, Mahoney.
4: Fueled by coffee, baby. Let's hear it. Undefeated. Nothing's gonna ever keep you down. You're the best. Can't stop, won't stop.
2: You lost last week.
5: This is Dave and Mahoney.
6: 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We can't do that on the air.
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3: But like with summer coming around, you can't bring the baby outside. Yeah. You know, like
4: I can't get her tan. It's fine. Man.
5: You are an albino, and my baby is whiter than you.
4: Why am I catching strays?
5: Because you're
4: trying to get your baby a tan.
5: That's not an attack. That's just a fact.
3: Quiet down, Casper.
4: What the hell? Oh my God, I'm catching strays.
5: You unfriendly ghost.
1: Dave and Mahoney.
6: My wife, she is addicted to something that it seems all white 40-year-old women love.
3: What's that?
6: Zillow.
3: Oh boy.
4: Dave, this is foreplay, man. This is her fantasy.
6: It's unhealthy.
4: Well,
6: I'm like, just get a porn addiction like everyone else.
1: Dave and Mahoney.
3: Went with an orange Fanta.
4: Attaboy. An orange Fanta and some roast beef.
3: With
4: horsey sauce?
3: No, I actually
4: turn this man's mic off.
3: I like mine dry. I'm a dry guy.
4: No cheese?
3: On my roast beef sandwiches?
4: Yeah.
3: Not this time, no. I'm trying to eat healthier.
6: Trying to eat healthier with my four sandwiches.
1: And now,
2: this is Dave and Mahoney.
6: Hello, friends, and thank you for joining us. Got some good news and some bad news to kick things off today. What would you like first there, Mahoney?
5: Dave, why don't we start off today's show with some bad news?
6: Yeah, this poor bear got trapped. And let me tell you the story of this. Black bear in Florida became a neighborhood sensation after it was seen lounging in a resident's hot tub. And there's a picture of it.
4: Aww.
6: It's full on, like, sitting in there straight up with its arms back, like just chilling in the hot tub.
4: And you can't tell me that animals don't have, like, I don't know, emotions. He was straight chilling, relaxing.
6: Just having a good time.
3: I bet that bear has chlamydia.
6: Yeah.
4: From the jacuzzi?
5: That bear is straight up swinging. He's chilling in a hot tub like that.
6: Yeah.
5: And we all know.
4: Or he's dressed in divorce.
5: We know he doesn't wear protection because he's going bareback.
6: Took a 6-hour nap on the backyard furniture. The bear even removed cushions from an outdoor couch to make itself more comfortable.
4: I'm telling you, dude.
5: Swinging-ass bear.
6: So they had to call in animal control because obviously, you know, there's a bear in the backyard. And initially, we're trying to, like, scare the bear off. Wasn't working because the bear's like, no, I live here now. This is my new home.
4: I love this here.
6: The next day, the bear was successfully captured, though. And the reason this is bad news is because I feel like this would work on you, Mahoney.
3: They, like, put, like, a hamburger trail.
6: Close. They had a trap baited with donuts. And the bear's like, I guess I'll come down from the tree.
3: Yeah.
6: Came down. He's like, ah, you got me.
3: You at least get the donuts.
6: A couple of them, yeah.
4: Okay. Good for him.
3: He'll be back.
6: They've relocated the bear safely to a state park near the area. So
4: don't make jacuzzis so enticing to be sat in by bears. I think that this guy should be free.
6: The only thing that was missing is if, like, he turned it on, you know, like get the bubbles going.
4: Oh, he didn't. For whatever reason, you left that part out. I was just seeing the bubbles going.
3: He was sitting on a jet.
4: He was sitting on a jet, man.
3: Uh-huh.
5: Smoking a joint.
4: I would like to omit that from the record that it wasn't going. It was on the whole time.
5: If you are sitting on a jet smoking a joint in a hot tub.
4: And you're a bear.
6: That's foreplay.
5: Dude, that is living. Yeah. That bear knows what's up.
6: Some good news today as well. You talk about the most dramatic swing of luck maybe ever. So there's a guy who's out of Alberta, Canada, and he is a skin cancer survivor. And so he finally got through all of that. And after after he beats cancer, he won 4 different lotteries totaling $3 million.
4: Wow.
5: Did he just go buck-ass wild buying all the scratchers?
6: I mean, I would. Like, you just beat cancer, like, YOLO.
5: See, I feel like I would buy it before I knew I beat it, right? Just because I'm like, if I don't make it, at least maybe go out with a bang.
6: So what's wild is that it wasn't scratchers or anything like that where he's paying, like, you know, $25 or $50 a ticket or something like that. He was just buying lottery tickets. So on May 3rd, he got $1 million win. This followed $1 million prize in November and a $500,000 prize in August. All in the past 9 months, he's won all 4 of these prizes totaling $3 million.
4: What's this guy's name again?
6: His name is David Serkin.
4: Is he married?
6: Audrey.
4: Not me.
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1: It's funny how a lot of fast food restaurants, and restaurants in general, sort of have a personality about them. Like, if you are going to be a rabble-rouser and go cause some trouble, you know not to go to a Popeyes, because the staff at a Popeyes will fight you. Same thing with, like, a Dunkin'. But as far as places that have happy workers, I always think of Chick-fil-A.
2: They Depending do on job. The location, yeah.
1: But they did a survey of the 10 restaurant chains that have the happiest workers nationwide. And number one on the list, by a long shot, In-N-Out.
3: I believe it. I don't really see people, because I frequent In-N-Out. I love their burgers. Protein style, I know, I know. But I frequent there all the time, and I don't ever see anybody in a bad mood, including the people.

0: will end the line.
1: I've never had bad. I've had slow, but I've never had bad service at an In-N-Out. Not once in 20 some odd years of eating there.
0: Mahoney, you say this often. Pay your people a good wage and provide them with the way to success, which a lot of those places, like you said, Dave, Chick-fil-A, whenever you start working there, you pretty much have the ability, once you have boots on the ground, the ability one day, all things working in your favor, to basically own a Chick-fil-A if you
2: Well, and you can't so own choose. A Chick-fil-A without working in a Chick-fil-A. Yes. Like, you have to put your time in if you ever want to, like, actually be a franchisee.
1: They treat their employees right. They pay them right. Their managers are paid well. They have an extensive hiring process. That's why they've been number one for 10 years in a row. And the prices, yes, they've gone up like everybody else, but still not anywhere close to what the major fast food chains across the nation have raised their prices to.
0: Well, so, I think I would be really excited because I would be pocketing the spread, the sauce.
2: Oh, yeah.
0: I would have a gold mine of spread at home. That's all I need to be happy.
2: Number 10 on the list was Chick-fil-A. Kind of surprising 10. That they're at number 10.
1: But it's because there's a difference, though, because all In-N-Outs are owned by the one lady who loves Affliction jeans
2: she
1: and
2: does.
1: Shirts. You know, but they treat their people right. All of them are, you know, corporate-owned, you know, company-owned, you know, whereas Chick-fil-A, they have franchisees.
0: Okay.
1: So it could be depending on who is your boss.
0: Who's in the middle, though?
2: I'm kind of surprised. Longhorn Steakhouse came in at number 9.
0: I used to work at Longhorn.
2: You did?
0: I did. I quit because the guy who was mean to me was on meth.
2: You had a methed up manager?
0: Well, no. Co-worker. One of the servers got angry that I sat him at his table while he was smoking a pipe in the back. That's a real story. Wow. I quit. I pretended my grandma was dead.
1: Number 8 is Portillo's.
2: Portillo's has got a pretty good rep.
1: Always good service. Always nice, friendly. People seem like they enjoy their job. And I've seen the same people there for a long time.
2: Lazy Dog came in at number 7. Caribou Coffee was number 6. Pete's Coffee and Tea was number 5. Chewy's, which is like a Tex-Mex place, was number 4. Dutch Bros, number 3.
1: That surprises me that it's not number 2. Because Dutch Bros, again, I've never rolled up to a Dutch Bros without seeing a line 10 cars deep.
0: Hey, how you doing? Like, they always want to have a conversation.
1: The happiest, or at least the most cult-like, happy teenagers working there.
2: The last time that I went to a Dutch Bros, I pulled up to the drive-thru, and it was in the evening. But I pulled up, and they opened the drive-through window, and it was a different experience than normally at Dutch Bros, where you're right. Somebody pops their head out the window, and they just want to chat with you.
0: Uh-huh.
2: They were listening to, like, death metal.
0: Oh, nice.
2: Yeah. I was like, all right, like some Pantera and coffee. Let's go.
0: That's a way to start your morning.
2: Number 2, just behind Chick-fil-A, Raising Cane's.
0: Chicken, chicken, chicken, what combo are you picking? Oh, my gosh. I love this lineup. In-N-Out and Chick-fil-A is on there too, and Raising Cane's. But Mahoney, you've got a bone to pick with Raising Cane's a little bit.
1: Well, that's quality wise. I mean, service wise always seems to be pretty good, but quality wise, the tenders have fallen off. I'm actually really surprised that, like, Texas Roadhouse isn't on here. You see Longhorn, you see Lazy Dog, which are, you know, those are still expanding pretty regularly. But Texas Roadhouse, when you talk about, like, big chain restaurants across the United States, everybody, like, you know, they generally are pretty well received. So interesting that they're not on there.
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2: So there is a civil war brewing amongst this show, and it all leads back to McDonald's McCrispy strips.
3: McCrispy strips.
2: Because Mahoney thinks they're great, and he's wrong.
4: Almost got some yesterday.
2: Almost, but you didn't, did you?
4: Well, because they're not that good. I'm trying to, you know, not be divorced, Dave.
3: You want to live forever. Your wife wants to have you here on this earth for a while.
2: You told us that you had multiple large hot dogs yesterday.
4: Yeah.
2: That was the compromise?
3: That's protein.
4: Yeah.
2: Is it, though?
3: I have a question, though. As a person who hasn't tried a McCrispy strip, what is the difference between a regular schmegular chicken nugget or a chicken strip from other places and then the McStrip from...
4: The breading on the McCrispy isn't nearly as thick. So, like, you think about, like, a Cane's or, like, even a chicken strip from, like, Dairy Queen or Carl's Jr. Hardee's. It's much thicker. The McCrispy is actually a very... It's almost like a panko breading.
3: Oh, it's a light, airy breading.
4: It is. It's a lighter breading. And I will say, man, I'm just kind of shocked, Dave. I don't think you were a chicken strip connoisseur, though. So
3: oh, for sure not. Do you see how skinny he is?
4: Yeah, what the heck? This man ain't out here eating for fun.
3: He ain't eating chicken strips.
2: I know good food when I eat it. That's not good food. This guy called and said, we're still sleeping on the OG and the King.
5: I can't believe I'm hearing all of you still argue over McCrispy strips. You still haven't listened to me when I called before about the Taco Bell chicken nuggets. They put all fast food nuggets to shame. Try it and you'll believe me. You'll never think about a McCrispy strip or a McNugget or a Chick-fil-A nugget. None of these. Raising Cane, nothing compares to the Taco Bell chicken nuggets. I'm telling you.
3: Message Mahoney, you know how I know Dave doesn't know fast food? Mm-hmm. He just said that Taco Bell was the OG and the king of chicken strips.
2: Okay, I said that I meant that Taco Bell was one of the OGs of fast food. And they've recently introduced the chicken nugget. But my problem with Taco Bell chicken nuggets is, well, I never had them. when I go to Taco Bell, I'm going.
4: I want tacos.
2: For tacos, yeah.
4: Mm-hmm. And also, like, I'm not eating Taco Bell sober anymore. That's like, I've got a hard, fast rule that, like, I enjoy the hell out of Taco Bell, but only when I'm drunk.
2: It's way better drunk.
3: I did the other day. It was jarring. I went inside and sat at a Taco Bell.
2: Why?
3: First of all, have you done that recently?
2: No.
3: They've gutted them and they look like the inside of an AT&T.
2: See, I would imagine that a Taco Bell, like, they're doing oil changes in there.
3: You know? If you're not purple and blue, like, you're not a real OG Taco Bell. That's true. And, it is very, very, very scary inside of there.
4: Can we stop the modernization of fast food? Because, like, the clean Apple Store aesthetic, nah, man, I want cluttered. I want, like, weird-ass drawings and mascots. I want a play place with balls that haven't been cleaned.
3: Total
4: 12 years.
2: Urine-soaked ball pit. Bring it back.
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0: Y-O-D-U-M-M-Y. Isn't there a B in there?
1: What is the biggest screw-up that you've ever made at work? The reason we're talking about it is because there was an American Airlines pilot that accidentally flew the wrong 787 all the way to Italy.
2: How does that happen, Dave?
1: So I'm not exactly sure how the screw-up happened.
2: Did you grab the wrong keys? Because the 787 is a pretty damn big plane, man.
1: So I guess the plane was too big, and that's exactly what the problem was, because they were flying to Naples, and so the plane was too big to actually land at that airport, so they had to divert it. It was this huge mess.
2: Oh, what a nightmare.
1: They had to fly the next day. It was a disaster. But what is the biggest screw-up that you've ever made at work? Michael on the line.
3: I went outside to smoke a cigarette at my kitchen job, and I thought the cigarette was out all the way, and I threw it in the dumpster, and it was one of those big dumpsters. They were doing a bar renovation next door.
1: Oh, God.
3: And about 30 minutes later, we heard a big explosion, and the sushi chef ran out, the executive chef and the general manager ran out, and they were like, what in the world? Whoever, you know, they obviously assumed it was one of us because the other restaurant was empty. Now, whoever did this is going to get fired, blah, blah, blah. And I was just, you know, I was like, oh, I can't lose this job. And I just held it to myself. I didn't tell nobody. You know, it was, the flames were two-story high. You know, the fire department came. And then about 6 months later, I was at a party, and my buddy was actually the superintendent of that build. And he watched the footage with the security, and security was saying they were going to charge, with Phoenix PD, were going to charge me with arson. But since he was in charge of that build, he decided to not go through with the charges. And that was just, I tell my kids about that, you know, I started the dumpster fire. It was one of the biggest mess ups I've ever done.
1: I mean, a literal dumpster fire is pretty epic for a screw up at
2: work. And that is, that your buddy who was the, who kept your name out of the other people's mouths, man, he's a real one.
3: Oh, yeah. I told him that for sure. He wasn't happy with me, but I was happy with him.
1: Eric on Facebook, at Dave Mahoney, said, I broke 60,000 sets of pins in a metal press at work that I was setting up. The owner came storming over and said, do you know how much those cost? I said, no, but I bet you're going to tell me. He said $60,000 and then stormed off. So that's a pretty big screw up. What's your biggest screw up at work? Greg is on the line. What's up, Greg?
4: So one time I was making a commercial, and the people came from England, producers and all that, and we were going to demonstrate what they call a rotor hammer.
1: Okay.
4: And all I have to do is get this rotor hammer and drill on the concrete. They had a little small X where I was supposed to drill and everything. Everything was supposed to be checked out. No problems. When they said action, all I had to do is walk out there and start drilling. So I walked out there, I started drilling. Next thing you know, I hit a water line and we've had a big old mess.
1: I could just imagine the scene. There's all these camera guys with their expensive gear. They got producers that have flown overseas for it, and water is just spraying everywhere. Classic.
2: Yep. And that's how the Bellagio fountains were made.
1: That's right.
4: Would that have been my fault?
1: No, man. It's definitely not your fault.
2: You're in the clear, man.
1: You're all good. Thanks for the call, man.
4: Okay.
1: Your biggest screw-up at work ever. Carol is on the phone with us today. What's up, Carol?
5: I was working a subcontractor at a Motorola plant. Inside the building, I located two pipes with two penetrations, a core drill, okay? I went outside, and the pipes were almost right next to each other. I went outside to locate them on the wall outside for the drill, and I had one in one location, and common sense didn't even set in that they were really close together. And so they were 7 inches into a 12-inch core, and my boss came out and put the cut sign to his throat, like, cut, cut, stop, because it would have dropped right into a subfab.
1: So did you continue as a subcontractor on that job after that, or was that the end of it?
5: No, I still kept my job, but I was just by fortunate. Nobody got hurt and no damage was done. They got charged twice for setup because of my stupidity. But I learned the hard way from that. Common sense has to set in first.
1: Carol, appreciate the call today.
5: Okay, thank you. Bye-bye.
1: This one from Matt on Facebook, at Dave Mahoney, said, in the Army, we had a yearly area beautification. Once a year, we do this. And a bunch of us busted out the flamethrowers to kill the weeds. We accidentally lit a fence on fire.
2: Oh, no.
1: And after that, we were no longer allowed to use the flamethrowers.
2: Man, that would be so much fun, though.
1: I know.
2: I mean, it does sound genius until it goes a little too far.
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6: We're going to have to go with McDonald's here.
1: McDonald's, okay, that's the OG. My cohort over here, Mahoney, has been to every McDonald's in the continental United States.
4: All 23,107, but that's not what's next on my to-do list, Dave. I plan on visiting Colonial Heights, Virginia, and checking out the world's largest Arby's, which is over 7,000 square feet.
1: In Virginia. That is an unnecessary amount of roast beef square footage.
7: Yes.
1: 7,000 square feet.
4: They got roast chicken.
1: Oh, yeah?
4: They got their own baked muffins, zucchini muffins, Audrey.
1: Okay.
7: I like a zucchini muffin, but I don't know.
4: And space, you know, because when you just want to spread out, you know, you don't feel. One of the things about Arby's I'm not a big fan of is when they're too crowded.
7: You don't want people staring at your meats.
4: No, I don't.
1: Okay, let's get back to it here. So you're trying to figure out which fast food restaurant these freakouts happen in. Mahoney and Audrey do not know the correct answer. They're playing along with you today. Here we go with number one. This customer throwing a fit because he believes that his rice is undercooked.
8: There was a mistake with rice, and now the food's cold. She's going to have to remake it twice. She's overwhelmed. She's probably on. I even started to film. I don't know what's happening, but I explained myself very clearly to her, and she got, like, offended. It was a mistake with hard rice, like someone undercooked the rice. Look at her flustered right there. There's no frustration. I'm not frustrated at all. I'm very happy.
9: I'm asking you a receipt.
8: Okay, but you asked 5 minutes after because you got mad.
1: And here are your options. Eddie, is it A, a Taco Bell, B, a Panda Express, or C, a Chipotle?
7: Whoa, my option wasn't even on the list. I was thinking of Food Court Popeyes. Ooh. Whoa, I'm frazzled.
1: Ooh. Taco Bell, Panda Express,
7: gotta
1: or
7: be a
1: Chipotle.
7: Panda.
4: Ah, man. I mean, Panda is the first one, but I don't think Panda messes up their rice very often.
7: That sounded busy.
4: I think that is a Chipotle. I feel like the way that was echoing in there sounds like a mall food court, but I don't believe that it is because that was like an ancient video. I believe that is a Chipotle if I'm making my most educated guess.
7: I'm following my sensei.
1: Okay, they're both saying Chipotle, but Eddie, it is up to you to make the decision. What do you think?
6: I'm going to say it's Chipotle also.
1: I probably would have guessed the same thing. It's not. It's a Panda. It's
7: Whoa!
1: Panda Express.
7: Oh, yeah. My gosh.
4: Not a mall Panda Express.
7: I am...
4: Yes.
7: In shock.
4: Is that an old video?
7: Because
4: what year was that video shot?
7: I said a food court. My mall rat Spidey senses.
4: That was my initial one, dude. But like
10: it was a trainee making the rice. Let's put it that way.
4: But was that an old video?
10: No.
4: I don't know. They're not timestamped.
7: That sounded like it was from 2009.
4: It was like filmed in 480i.
1: All right.
7: There were Von Dutch hats about.
1: You did not get that one right, but you are still alive. Here we go on to the next one. This time, a manager takes his job maybe a little too seriously, gets mad at an influencer who's pretending to be an employee and walked into the back of the kitchen. I don't know if that's taking your job too seriously. Like some influencer walks into the kitchen, I'll beat you up too.
11: And you don't record.
12: Yeah, I'm really sorry, man.
11: It's a violation of the law.
12: I'm sorry.
11: So many levels.
12: I'm sorry, bro.
11: And don't you?
12: I would never do it again. I would never come back to your restaurant. Squash the beef, though. I don't want to have any problems with nobody.
11: Oh, you created the problem.
12: No. I'm squashing it. I'm squashing it.
11: You went into my kitchen, which is a violation of my security protocol. It's not okay, and I'm not going to back down. And no, I'm not going to squash the beef or whatever you want to say it is.
12: Never back down, never what?
11: The point is this. It is a security violation.
7: That was kind of funny.
1: I'm team manager on this one, man. Yeah. Like, that kid's annoying. I don't want to squash the beef. How about you just don't walk into the kitchen, you moron?
7: Yeah.
4: I would say I want that kid to get a head injury, but he already sounds like he has one.
1: Oh, is that guys. A White Castle, B, a Popeyes, or C, a McDonald's?
4: McDonald's.
7: That's a McDonald's. But I will say this. He probably just doesn't know how influencers get back into the kitchen to make all those sweet influencer foodie videos. He just thought that they just went back there, clearly.
4: No, that is definitely not a Popeyes or a White Castle because they would have just beat his ass. And that manager... A little too articulate.
1: All right,
4: he's been to Mick College. Or McUniversity.
6: Yeah,
4: is what it's called. It's called McUniversity.
6: On the White Castle issues. Yeah. McDonald's it is.
1: McDonald's it is. Well done. Okay.
4: It's McUniversity for real.
7: Where, they actually have a
4: McUniversity? Yeah, dude, we've seen people who are attending McUniversity.
1: We have?
4: Yeah, they were at a conference next to one of our conferences that we were at.
1: No kidding.
4: Yeah.
1: Okay. All right, so this is it. Comes down to the third and final one. You either win or lose right here, Eddie. A customer is not pleased with the amount of whipped cream and ice in her drink, so she throws a fit and throws the whipped cream in the worker's face.
7: Duncan.
2: Here you go, sweetie. Have a good day.
13: I wanted less ice, but that's a lot of whipped cream. I didn't want a lot of whipped cream. I wanted less ice, but that's
2: You literally asked us to put 5 pieces of ice cubes, which we did.
13: That coffee is like a sip.
2: Would you like a refund?
13: No, I would not like a refund. This is not what I asked for. This is a lot of whipped cream. A lot of whipped cream.
2: Oh.
13: I didn't ask for that. I want my refund.
2: Hold on, I'm coming.
13: Excuse me, manager. I
7: would like to point out that the passive aggressive tone switch in the lady who's working at has to be a Dunkin' Donuts.
4: It's not
7: by the
4: Dunkin'.
7: Way.
4: What? No. Did you not hear the music in the background? I know it may be hard for our friend here on the phone, but my McDetective ears were open. That's Starbucks, man. There was like Sarah McLachlan or something playing in the background.
7: What are our options, Dave?
1: Dunkin', Dutch Bros, or Starbucks?
4: I'm going Starbucks. I just based upon her initial courteousness, and then she was taking the hoops out and ready to fight that bitch.
7: Yeah, you know what? Starbucks employees are ready to fight at the moment. A lot of they're making them dress different.
4: They got to take their nose rings out.
7: They do. Yeah. I'm still sticking with Duncan.
1: Audrey might be on one here.
7: My spidey senses.
1: All right, Eddie. Decision is yours. What are you going with?
6: Let's go with the Duncan. It sounded too empty for Starbucks.
1: You did it. How did you do it?
4: A Duncan playing like chick music?
7: Yeah, man. Where do you think girls go for their coffee?

0: Dave and Mahoney Show.
1: Mahoney had to go to the dentist yesterday, but he was oddly excited. And the reason why is because he knew that he was going to immediately be able to leave the radio station and go get himself some Arby's.
2: Well, you know, I don't get to eat fast food a whole lot these days because, you know, I get done with the show and I go home. And
1: the wife's watching.
2: If I bring home a sack full of Arby's, she's going to give me the judge. She's not going to say anything, but she's going to give me, well, actually, she will say something. She's like, do you really want to have a heart attack? You've got a daughter. You've got a brand new daughter. Do you want to see her graduate high school?
1: But yesterday, you had an alibi.
2: So, I mean, when you're getting dental work done, you traditionally can't eat for, like, hours afterwards.
1: Is there a numbing up in the whole bit?
2: Oh, yeah, all that. And I was getting crowns replaced. So this was going to be an ordeal. And so, man, I hit up Arby's, and they are no longer doing the 4 for $10, but I did have several roast beef sandwiches. Uh-huh. And I tried.
1: Oh, yeah.
2: Three.
1: Was it?
2: And I also tried their brand new pulled pork sandwich, which okay, so total I will four say sandwiches. Somebody in chat was wondering to know if what I thought about it. And I will say solid 7.5 out of 10.
1: Okay.
2: Not bad for a pulled pork sandwich from Arby's.
1: Pulled pork before going to the dentist is a bold choice.
2: Well, and we had talked about this because I didn't have time to go home and brush my teeth or whatever. But this is just, I got to eat, man. Like, your boy's hungry.
1: Mm-hmm.
2: Things have to happen. So I tear it up at Arby's. I am there.
3: I'm proud of you.
2: I am the only person eating inside that entire building.
1: Of course you are.
2: And
1: it's like 10:15 in the morning.
3: I love his proud sniff. It comes out. Yeah. Just proud of you, Mahoney.
1: I was the king of that Arby's.
2: Felt like I owned the place. No wait at the soda refill. Went with an orange Fanta.
3: Attaboy. An orange Fanta and some roast beef.
2: With the curly fries, just really hit the spot.
3: Horsey sauce?
2: No, I actually
3: this man's mic off.
2: I like mine dry. I'm a dry guy.
3: You're a dry? No cheese?
2: On my roast beef sandwiches?
3: Yeah.
2: Not this time, no. I was going dry.
3: I'm trying to eat healthier.
1: Trying to eat healthier with my four sandwiches.
3: And curly fries and a Fanta.
2: I eat. And you know, like, I kind of like rinse out my mouth, you know, like I take.
3: Is it dry?
1: With your Fanta?
2: With the Fanta. So you know, like sloshing it around as you do to try to clear out some of the particulars.
3: Because it's so dry from the lack of sauce and cheese.
2: And everybody thought this was a bad idea before I go into the dentist. And, you know, they're like, that's rude. And I'm like, they deal with nasty stuff in mouths, and this isn't that nasty. I got to eat. I'm human. This is just part of the deal. So I get there and they start to work on my mouth. And I think they took note of my lunch.
1: They're like, sir,
3: there's still chunks of it in there.
1: We found an entire roast beef sandwich under this crown.
3: And I think there's some pulled pork here.
2: And I've had a lot of dental work over the years, and I think I pissed off this dentist. He was a very nice guy, very good at what he did. But I've never felt like pain while getting like drilled on, you know, because they Novocaine you up pretty good to the point. I feel like he personally, he intentionally underdosed me.
3: Well, I mean, I think that was pretty rude that you showed up and you didn't even brush your teeth. You literally ate five different sandwiches and curly
2: four
3: fries. Four sandwiches, curly fries, and a drink,
2: Orange
3: and you
2: Fanta.
3: Showed up. A drink.
2: I don't know if...
3: That you switched around in your mouth.
2: And maybe I'm making some wild accusations here by accusing him of underdosing me because it was, you know, the pain was, you know, it was pretty sharp, man. Like, kind of
3: Mahoney.
2: That electric feel.
3: Did you feel like maybe this, he was trying to prove that you actually really did need the filling redone? Because if it was sensitive, clearly the cavities underneath were more sensitive than you thought.
2: Do we know, does roast beef have any sort of effect on Novocaine?
3: Clearly.
2: Is it an inhibitor? Maybe that was the case.
0: This is Dave and Mahoney.
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0: golf, and he wants a day on the water. 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
2: Yo, dummy. I know that you tune into this radio show for sound medical advice.
3: We are not doctors.
2: But apparently some people that call the voicemail have strong opinions about things. And this one lends this fella to believe that, Mahoney, you may outlive all of us.
3: Maybe.
4: Look, I think it's great that Dave has gotten in shape and all and lost weight and is feeling good about himself. But for Mahoney and Chris, well, I don't know about Chris. I've never seen him, but. Just want to point out that if you have 5 inches of fat around your tummy, you can prevent a bullet from reaching any vital organs. So, Mahoney, you're not fat, you're armored. And, Dave, you're probably going to die.
5: Hold on. I think the funniest part of this is that without even seeing Chris, this man assumes
2: that he's fat.
5: Big.
2: Chris is probably the fittest one on the show.
3: I am not. Not now.
2: You've been in great shape as long as I've known you, which is like 15 years now.
3: I'm the leader. Like, I have a 5-pack.
5: Listen to that fat voice. You know what I mean? That's a fat voice if I've ever heard
2: Whatever
5: one.
2: You say, chunker.
5: Chubby. Oh, my God. That is so funny.
2: I like that the logic here is that, sure, the visceral fat and all those doctors, those pesky doctors will tell you it's bad for you.
3: Heart disease being the number one killer. In America.
2: But have you considered that it's like Kevlar?
5: Oh my God.
2: All you need is 5 inches of fat and it could stop a bullet from reaching vital organs.
3: I know a lot of people out there worried about like the economy and like Social Security and all these sorts of things. Not a single worry in my mind about any of that because I ain't reaching it.
2: You're like Social Security. I don't care.
3: Yep.
2: Take it all.
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1: There is a man out of Kentucky who is 40 years old. He looks like he is 60. That is making such headlines that he's not even in the Redneck Report. I wanted to talk about him on his own.
2: What did this guy do, Dave?
1: So this man, I guess, was upset at a business, a bar of sorts, bar restaurant. He'd been told not to come back because of his unruly behavior.
2: Mm-hmm. Sometimes you can get 86, man. You just can't come back.
1: And he decided that he was going to respond by showing back up at the business and releasing a raccoon into it.
3: I am having deja vu. I'm having deja vu that really just freaked me out. Or there have been multiple men in Kentucky releasing raccoons.
1: I don't think that we've talked about this story before.
3: Whoa, so crazy.
1: The raccoon ran into the business and bit somebody. So
2: they do carry rabies. Uh-huh. Yeah, they have known to be carriers.
1: And so the business instantly knew who it was. And
3: they did?
1: Yeah, and they called the cops, and they're like, we think it's this guy. Sure enough, the cops find him driving down the road, rather intoxicated. He refused to get out of the car, and they had to tase him and everything else. He gets arrested.
2: Did they tase the raccoon?
1: They did not tase the raccoon that we know of.
3: Did the raccoon have a name? I feel like I have a lot of questions about details that were not given.
1: We've got more details, and not just about that incident, because it's not his first time running in with the law.
2: Mm. I wonder where he found this raccoon.
3: That's what I'm saying. Is it a pet? Raccoons don't really get rabies like that, you know?
1: Let me give you this other part of the story, and then I think it may help us to decipher whether or not he is capable of owning a raccoon. Okay. Because I think it's entirely possible. In December of just last year, not that long ago, the police responded to another local bar because of an unruly individual, the same guy. He was asked to leave. Officers found him outside of the business under the influence of alcohol. And he decided that he was going to leave because he did not want to go to jail. And he got on his escape donkey to do so. He had ridden his donkey to the bar. And the cops told him, please get off the donkey. And he tried to gallop his donkey to a different nearby bar.
2: I don't like it when cops give people DUIs for riding horses.
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3: No.
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4: Phoebe Bridgers is coming to Little Caesars Arena in Detroit, and the Greg B. Harrell Show will have your chance to win all week. 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
1: All right, thumbs up.
2: Ready, guys?
1: Let's do this. Leroy!
3: It's the Redneck Report.
1: Yeah!
3: On Dave and Mahoney.
4: This guy actually went to some pretty good lengths to try to avoid detection. So he was breaking into this house. He's 49 years old. His name is Jose Garcia.
5: I feel like that's a little old to be like breaking in places.
4: It does feel a little old. So he's breaking into this house, but he had disabled the outside cameras. So
5: smart.
4: That way he was able to get in. And I guess the sensors to actually get inside.
5: Age maybe comes experience.
4: Right, yeah.
5: Okay.
4: One thing he did not account for, though, is that the guy who owned the house, who actually was just going out to pick up his son, he had cameras inside as well. And all of a sudden, he gets a notification that there is motion inside of his house.
6: Motion.
4: Don't like that.
6: So, he has cameras inside of his house. Gives me freaks. I don't really like that particularly.
5: I got cameras in my house.
6: That's okay.
5: Got cameras outside my house.
6: That's
4: I prefer them outside as opposed to inside, but that's just me.
5: I got cameras all over the place.
4: Don't.
5: I just like to see myself from other angles. Gross. So motion has been detected inside the house.
4: In the kitchen specifically. And he pulls up his little Ring app or whatever it is, and he sees this guy going through his refrigerator.
6: Get out of there, man. Those are my snacks. I like my snacks.
5: I think if he had like some like leftover pasta that he was saving.
6: Oh,
5: it's going to be so good tomorrow.
4: That guy's just slurping them up.
5: So did this guy disable the cameras and break into the house specifically just to steal snacks?
4: We don't know. We just know that was his downfall.
5: Was he caught?
4: He was caught.
5: Maybe get some bologna sandwiches in jail. So there's that.
4: So I don't know if you guys have been tracking the story of Ed, the escaped zebra in Tennessee.
6: I have.
5: Dave, this is the only thing I have been paying attention to over the last week.
4: Well, it's been over a week, so he escaped and has finally just been captured, and people have been having a real good time with it, like photoshopping Ed the escaped zebra panhandling and eating at Waffle House and all this other stuff.
6: Because he deserves his freedom.
4: They've had to, like, shut down interstates because they'll just spot Ed the random pet zebra in central Tennessee that's running around like crazy. And they finally caught him, and it was so embarrassing because they were airlifting him via helicopter. And Ed just all scooped up in this little satchel.
6: Diaper,
4: with
6: basically.
4: His head sticking out of it.
6: Just looks so straight stuck out.
4: Just looking so defeated.
6: Not a knee bent in sight. just straight out like a toddler sitting on a big-ass couch. So funny. So embarrassing, Ed.
5: If you are on the run for a week as a zebra and they can't catch you, I feel like you've earned your freedom, man.
6: Poor Ed. I feel bad for him.
4: So not a great way to try to avoid missing your flight. This 23-year-old man was going to miss his flight from Detroit to L.A., and he realized, oh, no, I'm running late. I'm not going to make this flight. Oh, I know. I'll call in a bomb threat to the airport.
5: They're going to charge extra for that, Dave.
4: The bomb threats
5: They're
4: are
5: like,
4: extra.
5: Yeah, that's there's going to be a surcharge.
4: Yeah, you checked the bomb in. Sorry, it's an extra $25. I guess the FBI was not too pleased because they had to deboard the entire plane.
6: That's so annoying. So, I mean, did everybody get like a coupon for a free beverage on the plane?
4: Probably not.
6: No?
5: They didn't even provide water.
6: Everybody's so hot and thirsty.
4: So one 21-year-old man learned the hard way when he went to a strip club in Clearwater, Florida, that there is no sex in the champagne room.
5: Gotta remember Chris Rock's famous song.
4: So he, I guess, went into the VIP room, and he gave $300 in the private room to a staff member, one of the dancing girls.
5: Okay.
4: And he's like, can I have my sex now? And they're like, that's not how this works. We're just going to rip you off with the idea that you would get that.
6: So that's how that works. So because I've only been to a strip club like literally three times.
4: Same,
6: and this was before you were able to use QR codes in order to tip.
4: Wait, do they have QR codes at strip clubs?
6: Now they do.
4: Oh, really?
6: But this was right when QR codes got introduced is whenever I went there and I went cashless. So I asked if I could like Zelle her tip. I felt so bad. But so all of that to say, as I am innocent and I'm not quite sure the way the verbiage goes. So what do they say? Like, hey, let's go to Funky Town and go over to VIP. And then give me your money.
5: Things it'll get sexier in VIP.
6: Oh.
5: There's an implication.
6: I'll show you my pee in the VIP.
4: You can touch me.
5: But again, this is something that we've known.
6: Really?
5: You know, I appreciate Chris Rock informing us, like, what was it, in 1999?
4: Something like that.
5: That there was, in fact, no sex in the champagne room. But this guy's 21, wasn't around then.
4: And the problem is that
6: I never knew this.
4: He was so upset that he was not getting what he thought he was getting. He called 911.
6: I mean, valid. I think that I would also be misled. If somebody was like, hey, let's go to the VIP, the champagne room. I'm going to sit on your lap. I mean, like, what? That would be a cause for an alarm. 911, police.
5: So the cops respond?
4: Yeah, the cops showed up.
6: And they were also like... strippers.
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1: So the Southern Baptist Convention is meeting this week in Dallas. And normally, that's not something that we would talk about because you guys have your convention, do whatever you want, I don't care. Until we realize what's on the agenda.
2: Are we talking good cooking or something?
1: No.
2: We got some biscuits, some gravy, some B's and G's.
1: No, they're talking about banning things. And the list of things they want to ban: porn, sports betting, and same-sex marriage.
3: Oh, okay. My God. It's the Holy Trinity of Dave's life. So
1: Well, not the last part.
3: You ain't gay, but...
1: But you never know. I may hit 50 and be like, ah, blah, blah,
3: blah. I love wieners. Maybe edit that part out.
2: Nope, we're not. Nope, that's all staying in.
3: My bad. Okay, yeah. So, Wilds. We're going back in time.
2: I can't think of a way that, like... I mean, who are you trying to attract with these sorts of things? Like, I mean, like, I get that, like, you don't like it, but you want everybody else not to like it. These are things that have been going.
1: If you don't like it, just don't do it.

0: Like, for example, you mentioned gay marriage. I'm not going to get gay married because that's just not for me.
1: But you are going to watch porn and sports bet.
0: Yeah, man. That's like
2: at the same time. That's America, right?
0: That's like 80% of my entertainment right there, you guys.
2: You're trying to ruin our lives. This reminds me of like back in the 90s when you had like Tipper Gore, you know, out here trying to ban music. You know, we got that which still exists 35 years later, the
0: parental advisory.
2: Sticker, which all that told me was, hey, this is cool stuff. You should listen. Did not work for one bit and has made me hate her for 35 years.
1: So how do you even ban something? Like, I get like whenever you're having the 18-year-old restrictions or whatever on something like Pornhub, but OnlyFans is an app. Do they just like limit the restrictions on whether or not
2: any of it? They want, like, I'm an adult. Let me do adult things.
0: They're going
2: it
0: back
2: doesn't
0: to
2: matter.
0: Like, we got to get rid of the nudie magazines. They're ruining the culture of America.
1: Oh,
0: like,
1: my God.
2: We don't even sell, like, you could even make an argument back then in, like, the 80s when they were trying to ban magazines because you could just, like, you
0: take
2: know,
0: them off the shelves
2: in public view. But now everything is run through a phone or a computer, and guess what?
0: The genie is out of the
2: bottle. The parents are the ones who have the responsibility of regulating what goes on your kids' devices.
0: No question about it. And the same thing, like sports betting, I get that, like, that's clearly not legal everywhere, right? And so it's a lot easier to
2: keep
0: the bait
2: in place. But it will be soon at some point.
1: But it's and so also, weird like, that it's not.
0: And the people that I know, and I'm not outing anyone by name, but the people that I know that are like avid sports betting fans that live in a state where it's banned, there's workarounds.
2: Easy workarounds.
0: You get a VPN. You know, like you just, I'm betting from Nevada or Arizona or whatever.
1: It's Isn't
0: ridiculous.
1: The biggest argument just to tax it or something like that? Isn't that what people say?
0: I mean, there's like real
1: tax porn.
0: Yeah, the tax on sports betting is insane. Like, the companies that operate in states, like, they're already paying a tremendous amount of money, so.
2: And it's happening whether you like it or not. That like you said, that toothpaste is out of the tube.
0: Wait, are we talking about off again?
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4: Let's be honest, for Father's Day, Dad doesn't want another necktie. 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
1: So we found out this week that the FAA, and no wonder they've had some problems as of late, just got rid of floppy disks.
2: I love me
1: some floppy disks. And Windows 95. And so I got to think, like, what is the old school technology that you still use, and why do you choose to use it? John on the line. What's up, John?
3: Hey, guys. So the old technology I'm still into is tube guitar amplifiers and analog effects.
2: Hell yeah.
3: Yeah, brother. Solid state and digital.
2: Yeah. Dude, there is nothing that can replicate that sound like an old tube amp. I've got, for some of my like home studio stuff, I've got like a Manly Vox box with the tubes in there. And man, that it's just cool as hell. Like, you look at it, it looks retro and futuristic at the same time.
1: And John, there's I love hearing the stories about the musicians, like Willie Nelson, that's still playing the same guitar that he's literally played holes through his acoustic guitar because he's played it so much, but he refuses to give it up because he just loves the sound of that guitar. That's an excellent one. Appreciate the call today.
4: Thank you.
1: Greg is on the line. What about for you, man? What's the old school tech?
5: I've got an old school, believe it or not, home 8-track tape recorder.
1: Really?
5: One you put the 8-track in, the other one will record, and it still works.
1: And do you still like regularly use it for stuff?
5: Just occasionally, just to kind of take me back a little bit.
1: Well, that is a cool piece of vintage gear, man. If you ever want to unload that thing, you got some buyers on this end of the phone.
5: All right, sounds good.
1: Jeff is on the line. What's up, Jeff?
6: Hey, how are you doing today?
1: Good.
6: So the old technology that I still have at my house is a rotary phone.
4: Whoa!
6: My wife collects Coca-Cola stuff, so it's a Coca-Cola bear holding a phone. And it's rotary, and it still works.
1: And let me tell you why that's awesome, because this is such a lost art in 2025. Being able to physically slam down a phone call.
4: Yes.
1: Oh, I miss that so much.
4: Bring back the landlines,
1: and
4: man.
1: And you still have that little ding afterwards because you've rung the bell in there because you're so angry.
2: Oh, like all the mob movies where they beat somebody with a telephone.
4: Yes.
1: Bring back telephone beatings.
2: Yeah, that doesn't work with a cell phone.
1: Not at all. Like a screen.
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1: Let's be honest, for Father's Day, Dad doesn't want another necktie. 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
1: That's Y-O-D... What? Hold on. Y-O-D-U-M-M-Y. Isn't there a B in there?
2: Eric joining us today with an example of the old school tech that you still use. What is it, brother?
3: I still watch VHS tapes, and I also still play Atari and the original Nintendo system.
2: So I'm with you on the Nintendo and the Atari, but why the VHS? Because it seems like the inconvenience of like rewinding and then storage. Do you just have like a big collection? Why VHS?
3: That's the only reason is because I still have like over hundreds of them.
2: I will say a wall. There's something about a dude, like when you walk into another guy's house and he's got like a giant collection of either VHS or DVDs, you're like, that's pretty
4: awesome.
2: And
4: Dave, here's the interesting thing about this, why I love physical media is because they are changing so much of it now with the streaming systems. Yes. And who's to say if it's going to be there or not? He owns it. It'll never change. And he can watch it whenever he wants, man.
2: There you go.
3: And a lot of times on VHS, they have scenes in the movies that for some reason get taken out when they put them in the streamer, DVD, etc. When I walk into a house and a guy's got an extensive collection, I'm completely sprung.
2: There you go. Hey, Eric, thanks for the call, man.
3: My new best friend.
2: Appreciate you. Jeff on the line. Jeff, what is it for you?
5: All right. Black and white film in a mechanical camera from the 50s that you got to process the film. You got to process the film yourself.
2: Are you able to do that? Like, do you have one of those cool, like, red rooms where you're hanging on the little clothesline and everything?
5: Yeah. I've been doing it since I was 14 years old.
2: That is so cool.
6: I was going to say, there's no way that you don't have access to immediately doing your own film if you've had that sweet-ass camera for as long as you've had.
5: Oh, yeah.
2: Would you like to do some nude portraits of us?
4: Tasteful.
6: No, mine are very lacking taste.
5: I'm gonna pass on that.
6: Oh, damn.
4: He's passing on that ace.
6: Oh, dang.
4: It's an ass pass.
5: I'm into vintage stuff, but, you know, hey.
2: Hey, we're old. That works.
4: Appreciate it, man.
2: John joining us today with old school tech. What is it for you, brother?
7: The free over-the-air antenna TV.
6: Whoa.
2: Yep. So with all of the streaming options and all of that are out there, why do you still choose the old school over-the-air antenna TV?
7: Well, cable was just getting too ridiculous, you know, a couple $100 a month, you know. No. I bought a TiVo for like something like $99, and I hooked up an old school antenna.
4: Yeah, and you can record off of it. My parents did the same thing not too long ago. They got some like super antenna installed for like $200 at their house, and they've got a recording system, and they can record all of the, you know, network shows that they watch in very high quality.
2: So there's no like problems with interference. Because I mean, I remember the old school bunny ears from back in the day, and you'd have to like sit there and hold it with one arm.
4: It's all digital now, even though it's over the air. It's still digital, so it's actually pretty cool that he's doing this. A lot of people don't know about it.
7: Save lots of money.
2: Joe joining us today. What is the old school technology that you still use today?
8: Oh, kind of like the rotary phone the other guy had, but I've restored a 1950s payphone booth from an old motel in San Francisco. It's solid oak. You shut the doors. It's got the payphone.
2: Hell,
8: the fan works.
2: Yes.
6: You still use it or you own it?
8: I own it, and it works.
2: And who do you call on that? Do you just do it for everyday tasks?
4: That's
2: like,
4: cool.
2: Let me go into my phone booth and call Domino's.
4: Well, Dave, where do you think Superman's going to change? He's, you know, Superman, you can't change with a cell phone. You need a phone booth, man. You wonder why it's getting violent out there, man, because we don't have places for superheroes to change anymore.
6: We don't have a phone booth.
4: And that's our problem. we did it to ourselves.
2: And Joe has the solution. Appreciate you, brother.
8: Well, hey, I love what you guys do. Thanks.
2: Lisa on the line. What is the old school tech that you're still using today?
9: Well, I love pinball machines.
2: Yep, I feel that.
9: But I wanted to comment on the gentleman with the phone booth.
2: Mm-hmm.
9: We need to bring those back, but not with the phones in them. We need to bring them back for those people who like to have public conversations on the phone, where they have them on speaker.
2: It's just a silence booth. You just shove them in there and shut the door.
6: Some of us have hard of hearing.
9: I'm like, no, I don't get it. I'm standing in the DMV line, and there's a lady having a conversation on her phone, and rather than having it up to her ear and turn the volume on, like, I'm hearing both sides of the conversation. I'm like, I don't want to.
6: You should just join in next time.
2: Yeah.
6: Is it a great way of using your free will? Just, like, literally just involve yourself. She'll turn it off so fast.
2: Hey, Lisa, thanks for the call today. I appreciate you.
9: Yeah.
2: Justin joining us today with an example of the old school tech that he's still using. What's up?
10: I have two of them. The number one thing that I use that's old technology that not very many people use is for all my bills, I do not do anything online. I do not do anything automatic. I always write a check.
2: You still write checks. That would be also something that is old school because many people have just totally moved away from checks. Do you do that just like so it's easier for you to keep track of, or what's the thought process there?
10: I don't trust the internet and stuff. I own a landscape company, and a lot of people pay me through the bill pay online, and it gets mixed up a lot. And sometimes you think your bills are getting paid, but they're really not.
2: You know what? You said enough when you said, I don't trust the internet.
6: Yeah.
2: That checks out.
4: Do you still balance your checkbook with all the checks that you're writing, though?
10: Yep.
6: Wow. Okay, so you said you had two. What's the second one, real quick?
10: The second one is I use Windows XP.
6: Whoa. Holy moly. That's worse than the checks.
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2: So there is a story in the news this week about a guy who was a corrections officer who got fired for stealing from work. And you're like, really?
3: Was it drugs?
2: No, if it was drugs, you'd understand.
3: Money?
2: It. Toilet paper.
3: Damn.
2: He was like a sergeant, too. That's a pretty good gig. And he got busted for stealing toilet paper.
4: I've taken toilet paper from work
3: before. Is it like Charmin, 2-ply?
2: Did not specify, but if it's in a jail, probably not.
3: I feel like you should, any job that you're interviewing at, you should definitely take a poop while you're there and see what kind of toilet paper they got. Because if it's that real super thin, like single ply,
4: you think you're going through?
3: Yeah, they don't, like you get a family member sick, they don't care. But they got 2-ply, that's an employer that cares. That's right.
2: So the question today is, have you ever stolen anything from work or have you seen a coworker steal something from work? On Facebook, at Dave Mahoney, Rod has two examples. Said, working as a busboy at 15, a customer accidentally left behind a small vial of powdery substance in their booth. I took it and lied to the customer when they came back looking for their cocaine. Didn't get fired for that. At 15 years old, you're scooping up cocaine as a busboy? That seems problematic. Yeah.
3: What does it? You act like you wouldn't have done that?
2: Same guy, Rod, said, also when I was 15, I did steal some tip money. The waitresses weren't sharing money with the busboy, so I thought, well, I'm going to cut out the middleman, and boom, I got fired for that.
4: Yeah. Yuck.
3: But also, shame on the servers for not tipping out their bussers.
4: Well, if they get paid more than $2 an hour, sorry. Apply to be a server.
3: You got
4: to
3: tip out your bussers, man.
4: Apply to be a server. That's silly goose. You make more.
2: So when it comes to stealing from work, I've got a couple of examples, and I would just like to let our current employer know that these days are behind me.
4: You're a changed man.
2: There was a time in life where I did not appreciate the hard work that the people that run the company put in.
4: Oh, shut your mouth.
2: Okay, so I had a friend named Rick, and he was a manager at a Taco Bell. And it was a regular Taco Bell, but this was a special event. It was being set up at the Brainerd International Raceway because they had some kind of races out there, whether it was a smash-up derby or whatever. It didn't matter. They wanted a Taco Bell out there, one of the little booths. And so Rick's like, hey, do you want to come work with me at the Taco Bell for the day?
4: Nice.
2: And we're out there. We have the whole setup inside of this little wooden shack, and we're slinging tacos and burritos and the whole bit.
4: Nice.
2: And we stole like 80% of the money that we made that day.
4: Like, what?
2: Because he was the manager that was in charge of checking back in, like, how much money was brought in.
4: And
2: from
4: cash was king, I'm sure.
2: It was all cash.
4: Yeah.
2: It's a bunch of dudes out of the raceway, and we were just ripping that place off.
4: Sorry, guys, you only had $3 in profits today. Nobody was really wanting the bell.
2: So I worked at Taco Bell for one day in my entire life, and I made a mint.
4: Do you feel guilty in this day?
2: Did not care at all. I mean, it had Rick's blessing, right?
4: Yeah.
2: And that's how the other one became a bit of a problem. This is actually at the very first radio station that I have worked at.
4: Oh, you have two stories.
2: Two stories back to back. There was some PlayStation 2s that had come in to be given out as prizes.
3: I mean, hot items at hot the time. Items. Like brand new PlayStation 2 at
2: worth
3: the time.
2: Several hundred dollars.
3: Hard to get.
2: And in hindsight, I probably shouldn't have taken the promotion director's word on this because the promotions director told me, hey, if this person doesn't come pick up this PlayStation 2 by this day, you're welcome to take it. And I was like, cool. I was like 20 years old at the time. I was working at the station part-time.
3: Making like $2 an hour.
4: Making PlayStation 2 whatsoever. Is something that you cannot buy for yourself.
2: And so the day came and went, and believe me, I was tracking that day hard.
4: I'm sure you were.
2: And the day came and went. Person didn't come pick it up, so I just took that little PlayStation 2 and off I went.
4: Nice.
2: That's not the end of the saga. I had a house party at my place. It was a bachelor pad at the time. And somebody stole my PlayStation from me that I had stolen.
4: You got double stole.
2: I got double stole. So mad. Still mad to this day.
5: Dumbass.
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3: I think this next message is quite mean because it is calling us out, and frankly, I don't appreciate it.
4: 1 in 3 Americans struggle to do 5 push-ups, according to what they said on the news. So how many push-ups could you do? Let's see it right now, Mahoney.
5: Message deleted. I can do 5 easy. I'm not going to do it, but I can do 10 push-ups. No problem. Ten is no problem.
3: 10, like, proper push-ups.
5: Yeah, 10 proper push-ups.
3: No problem.
5: No problem.
3: I don't believe you.
5: I can do 5 on my knuckles, but I'm not going to because I don't have anything to prove.
3: Well, I mean, sounds like you kind of do, but Chris, what do you think,
5: Mahoney? I can do 5 times with my junk.
6: Mahoney, I love you, brother, but I don't think you do 5 proper push-ups.
5: It doesn't matter what anybody thinks because I'm still not going to do it.
6: I can take down a gorilla, but I'm not going to do it.
3: Yeah.
5: No, you can't.
3: Sure he can. Why not? Yeah, he doesn't have to prove that.
5: Prove it.
3: Yeah, he doesn't want to kill a gorilla with his bare hands.
5: Absolutely not. I kill a gorilla with my bare ass hands.
7: Well, because the last time that you said that you could do something, it was the Coke.
6: Coca-Cola.
7: He could do cocaine.
6: He did
7: well.
6: The other Coke.
7: Yeah.
3: No, he said he could identify all of the different Coca-Colas.
5: But we did it on the air, and we have a time frame that we have to do our show within, and you sprung that on me, and it was not the way it should have been done. We should have done that off the air. Because you put me into a position where things were rushed.
7: We purposely and we had set to make, you up.
5: You are like a, what are those condos, those time share salesman.
7: Yes.
5: That's what you are. High pressure situations.
7: Yes. We wanted to see if you could perform under pressure. Clearly, it wasn't clutch.
3: Speaking of athletic feats, you also bet me $1,000 that if I gave you a full calendar year, you'd be able to dunk a basketball.
5: That's not how that was worded, sir. There was some trickery in the way that contract was written up.
7: The Apple terms conditioned.
3: And, he did not dunk a basketball. In fact, I don't think that you could even touch a rim at this point, much less dunk.
5: Well, I'm no longer jump, Dave. I made a vow, like I think we're talking like 6-7 years now, that I am no longer running or no longer jumping.
6: But there is no vow about push-ups, though.
5: Unless my life is in danger. I've done push-ups. I did push-ups when I did a workout with my wife like 2 weeks ago.
3: She told us that you modified them from doing them on your knees to just laying down.
5: She don't know. She doesn't know my life.
3: Yes, she does. She was there with you, you liar.
5: She was looking. She was in front of me. I was looking at her ass.
7: It was literally a lazy bones Mahomes, man.
5: Here's the thing. I do some push-ups here in the studio. I'm going to intentionally injure myself and go out on workman's comp.
3: Okay.
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1: All right, Ray, these are some of the biggest rock songs ever released. You're trying to figure out what they are with 30 seconds on the clock for each one of them. You got some lifelines if necessary. Are you ready for tune number one?
2: Bring it.
1: Dead Derek recorded this one. It's got 4,300 views. Here we go.

0: top it right there. It's pretty good.
1: It's got wasn't bad. Very much Oingo Boingo vibes. Yeah. I'm feeling that.
0: All right, Ray, do you know it?
2: Yep. Yeah, that's Def Leppard, Pour Some Sugar on
0: it
2: Me.
0: It sure is. You're on the board with a full point. Lifeline still intact. The next one is from Joe Winfrey. It's got 1,000 views. Here you go.
3: Won't you come and save me? Save me.

0: In my eye. Perfect. No notes.
1: No notes at all.
0: Absolutely
1: so very good.
0: Wonderful. Nice job, Joe. All right, Ray, over to you.
2: He nearly threw me off there. I know it was Alice in Chains, and I was scrambling. Man in the Box.
0: There you go. I'm surprised he didn't get picked up as the new lead singer after Layne Staley passed away.
1: Yeah. R.I.P.
0: So close, man.
3: There's still time.
0: If only U2 was around whenever that happened.
2: Would have been all over that guy.
0: All right, you can win it right here. Take away your lifelines, though. You don't need them. You have two full points. All you need is one more. We have two more if necessary. And the next one here has only got 134 views. It's from Lord Ruiza. And anytime that somebody calls themselves Lord, they're normally bad. But let's see. Here we go.
4: New

0: what I know.
1: Well, color me corrected. My apologies,
2: have
1: Lord.
2: Have mercy, brother.
1: All right, Ray, for the win.
3: I want to say the song is called The Unforgiven.
1: Mm-hmm.
3: Is that Metallica?
1: There you go.
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6: 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Julia Wolf in my room. I want-

0: Beards are very hit and miss, and they really hit for some people, like your husband, for example. You find it very attractive, right?
1: Yeah, no, I love a beard, but I mean, there is something about a well-kept, groomed, like edged up, cut up beard that is so much better than a scraggly one, man. Keep it up.
0: So they were doing a study on just how dirty beards are.
1: Oh, no.
0: And whether or not beards in like a healthcare setting should be allowed. And what they found, and I actually think that you'll appreciate this, Audrey, because you look terrified right
1: now. I do.
0: That there was no significant difference between bearded people and clean-shaven people. Now, beards can absolutely carry a whole bunch of bacteria
1: in
0: them.
1: If you're a gross person.
0: But they don't if you keep it clean. So
2: you got to wash your beard.
0: Yeah, it's like, do you shampoo because you have a beard, Mahoney?
2: Yeah, I mean, I don't have like a beard like Audrey's husband. His is like a little bit thicker and longer, but I shampoo my beard every time I take a shower.
0: Yeah. Do you have like a specific beard shampoo?
2: Head and Shoulders.
1: Yeah, okay. Head and Shoulders is a good one. Yeah, that's good.
2: You got to, because here's the thing. Beards do, like, if like I've been to a dermatologist recently, and as somebody who has like eczema, like you can get some really sketchy dry skin under your beard if you're not taking care of it. And the problem is it's not just dry skin. It's a yeast.
0: Ew.
2: Yeah, there's a lot of beard yeast that's out there, and you got to use something called like Kianosol or something like that they gave me, but it clears it right up. But you got to keep that bitch clean, otherwise you got a lot of beard dandruff. There ain't nothing worse than beard dandruff.
0: I didn't even think about that. Wow. Yeah.
2: See, not having a beard, you're winning.
0: I'm skating free as somebody that can't grow a proper beard. Like, I don't have to worry about face dandruff.
1: I'm learning all sorts of stuff. But my husband actually recently just cut his beard.
0: He did?
1: Oh, my Lord of mercy. Like, I forgot he had a face.
0: Cut it all the way off?
1: Yeah.
0: Did he, like, check with you first? I feel like that's one of those things where you got to be like, you got to float it out there. Be like, babe, what do you think about this?
2: Is he on the run?
1: I might have had something to do with it.
0: Oh, did you ask him to?
1: I said, what does a mustache look like on you?
0: Oh.
1: I'm going to see if my man can pull off a slutty mustache, okay?
2: Yeah, that's what AI is for.
1: Ow!
0: Turns out he cannot pull off a slutty mustache.
1: No, he looked like a cop. And one that would, like, definitely racially profile you. So I said, sir, we need to bring the beard back.
0: He's the sort of cop that's going to turn off the body
1: cam. Yeah, man, in a time of turmoil, we need the beard back. This is tough.
0: But good news, if you have a beard, it does not mean you nasty unless you nasty.
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3: 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There's a rumor it started, can you believe this, in a barn. And now, the winds are picking up. Wait, we're getting reports it's jumped the street. Entire blocks are catching. People are leaving their homes. They're being told, everyone head for the lake. This is spreading faster than anyone expected. They're telling us to head for the lake now. Flames are leaping from rooftop to rooftop. The sky is glowing. There's embers falling like rain. We'll keep you informed.
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City, Midland, everyone in between. What's up? It's Kenzie. And hear me out, okay? I am late, all right? It's fine. But I pulled something in my back after I've been fine for like a month almost. Trying to rush to get in here. But things happen. Whatever. You know what's going to be fun? Party on McCarty tonight. Meatball and myself will be out there, and we're going to have a blast. Also, Undercover Angels, they're

0: I got into work, and while I was late, I was still surprised with something awesome. Okay, I just got a Dr. Pepper Nitto. I'm going to unbox it and post a video on socials. I am so excited. If you know me, you know I love Dr. Pepper, and you know that I love squishies. And now I have the love of both, and I just can't wait. So make sure that you are following us on our socials at 106.3 The Core.
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An hour from now, I've got your chance to win tickets to see Young the Giant and get qualified for our summer six-pack with Yogurt Yeti. 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

shot a new road trip movie called Nimrod, and the trailer's out. And listen, it looks good, good. It's 106 through the core. Got to post it on our Facebook page. You can check that out. But it really looks like windows down, bad decisions, and like just like punk rock good. You know what I mean? Basically, I don't know. It's probably going to be for anyone whose personality was kind of built at a Warped tour. You know what I mean?

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3: 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Of course!

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6: 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I mean, that's still good. 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

All week, the David Mahoney Show have been giving you a chance to win your tickets to see Ben Folds at the Temple Theater with 106.3 The Core, 7 a.m. tomorrow morning. Last chance to win.

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0: Fedge Hill with Double Take, 106.3 The Core. And this next story is pretty fascinating. Definitely not try at home. It's not like a try at home situation, obviously. There was this 80-year-old woman with late stage Alzheimer's. She took some psilocybin mushrooms and started speaking again. It's like one of those stories that makes science feel like, you know, like one of those locked doors with light under it. But please, please, doctors first, always.
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4: Saginaw has Stevie Wonder. Bay City has Madonna. And Midland has Steve Shelley, the drummer from Sonic Youth. At least he still claims the Tri-Cities is home. 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

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We got your Foo Fighters, we got your MCR, that's My Chemical Romance, by the way. Who else we got? Gorillaz, Evanescence, Hayley Williams, Breaking Benjamin. We got these tickets for you, and you're currently entering to win your Young the Giant tickets, as well as their vinyl and the VIP experience at the show. 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It is 6, S-I-X. 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I know this was all a mouthful, but I think you got

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The owner of Raising Cane's admitted that he doesn't like the coleslaw at his own chain. It's 106.3 The Core. Soon enough, that one will be built on the corner of Tittabawassee and Bay Road. It'll be finished eventually. But yeah, Todd Graves, he really looked at that menu and he said, you know what, that one's not for me. And I respect that, right? But also, sir, you're like the father of the slaw. Like, what?

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0: Less than 24 hours, and the new album will be here. Sublime Until the Sun Explodes. I cannot wait to hear it. I am just so stoked to hear. They've got that part 1, 2, and 3 on the album. I'm trying to think of what it was called. I'm going to find it for you right now in real time. Maybe partying will help part 1. Maybe partying will help part 2. And maybe partying will help part 3. What do we think? Do we think partying will help?
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Mackenzie, I'm 106.3 The Core. I'm going to give you this keyword again because I'm nice. No, but for real, we've got the summer six pack with Yogurt Yeti going on right now. All right. So what happens is at noon and at 5 o'clock, me and Meatball give you a chance to win tickets, right? When you win these tickets that we're giving away at noon and at five, you are also then qualified for the summer six pack. All right. And so what that is it's a six pack of shows, right? You get to go see six shows, or maybe you'll gift somebody a show if you can't make it to all six. I don't know, but we've got shows for you. Okay, we've got Foo Fighters, My Chemical Romance, Breaking Benjamin, Hayley Williams, Evanescence, and Gorillaz. It's like a pretty big deal. All right, as well as the tickets you're going to enter to win. Like this hour, I'm giving you your Young the Giant tickets and their vinyl and the VIP experience at their show. So this hour, you're going to text in the

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texting my friend who lives in Louisville, Kentucky, and she was like, look at this video I made about gas. It's Kenzie 106.3 The Core. She got 61 cents off a gallon, dude. So it was $2.79. Their gas is like $3.35. I was like, wait a minute. Why is your gas in Louisville, Kentucky a dollar less than it is in Saginaw, Michigan? Like, be so for real.

Baby Doll. It's 106.3 The Chord. And this mom banned her kids from smartphones, and apparently they became obsessed with Walkmans. And honestly, that's a gorgeous plot twist, in my opinion, because I would do questionable things to find my old transparent blue Walkman. That thing made every bus ride feel like a childhood drama series with Skip.

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be a party on McCarty tonight with our studio sponsor and our friends at Stormaster Exterior. It's gonna be a blast tonight. They've got the Beatles tribute band. They've got Stone Street Revival, a Great Lakes fan favorite. Really, summer is officially started. It's gonna be warm, so you know, wear your short shorts and your tank tops, but keep it appropriate, I suppose. Meatball and I will be there in the same cutoff tank top, looking awesome in our core tank tops that we've made because we cut the sleeves off because we're cool. Anyway, reminder though, you do got to pay to park. $2 to get in. Drink tokens. They got those on deck. Lots of different food to choose from. But come see us. Come hang out with us tonight at Party on McCarty at the Saginaw Township Soccer Complex.

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I'm really curious to know your answer on this question. It's 106.3 The Core. Today is National Corn on the Cob Day, which is beautiful news for people who... Anyway, I'm not going to get into that. That's gross. But it is Corn on the Cob Day, and I want to know where you find the best corn on the cob in the area, right? Bay City, Saginaw, Midland. I want to see if I believe most people are going to say the same place. Could be a stand, could be a store, but I want to know where you get the best corn. So text me on the Audio Central Alarm text line 989

Something about me that's really special to me is that for a few years of my life when I was a child, I lived in Gaylord, Michigan. Okay, I was born in Saginaw, moved up there with my mom and stepdad and sister. Then we eventually came back down here, but I had a hell of a childhood up there. My wife and I got a cabin in Lewiston, and it's only a little bit away from Gaylord, but she had a family cabin with her grandparents and stuff in Lewiston. And so, I don't know, like a lot of like childhood nostalgia and all that. And we're finally going to move our things in this weekend, and I am so excited. I will be off next week, but this album will be on repeat for the next week. It's Noah Kahan on the Core.

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9: Reluctantly crouched at the starting line. 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

Speaking of cake, my blood sugar just bounced out on me. It's 106 through the core. I don't believe that I have any sort of diagnosis regarding like blood sugar and stuff, but I was just sitting here and I was like, I feel like all of a sudden I'm going to pass out. 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

0: 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And don't forget to say thank you.
1: Okay.
0: Because when the robots take over, they'll remember you were one of the nice ones.

0: Now that I've calmed down, I can finally talk about it. That was Julia Wolf in my room on the court. And last night, I stayed up late watching the Knicks and the Spurs game, hoping that the Spurs won, right? Like, I just wanted the underdog to get up there. And it was such a good and intense game. And then the end, Knicks just took it. They took it. They're sweeping the floor. And I'm, you know, and then I saw Mariska Hargitay. And I was like, maybe I should be a Knicks fan. Am I influenced?
1: Whoa. We can't do that on the air.
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2: 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Oh, yes! Of course!

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Lots of fun stuff. I unboxed a Neato and it's cool. Okay, so go check it out if you want to. It's a Dr. Pepper Neato. Does that make it any better? It's a squishy Dr. Pepper Neato. I know, that's right. 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You can follow me too if you want to at Kenzie Copter. But don't forget to tell your dog I said hi.

Day on deck today with 106.3 The Core. It's Meatball. Yeah, in a couple hours, we're going to be out at Party on McCarty. It's going to be a good time. It's going to be hot. It's going to be sweaty. But you know what? We're all going to do it together. Fun times. Also, more chance to win Godsmack tickets after 5 o'clock. Let's go!

Yeah, it's hot today. But you know what? Party on McCarty's still going to be happening. Live with our friends from Storm Masters from 5 to 7, and then we'll be out there for stage announcements for Shout. That'd be the Beatles tribute band and Stone Street Revival going to be playing tonight. Bring your chairs. Bring some cash for some drinks, some food. We might have some tickets for you as well to take part in that. So, you know, come out and say hi. Have some fun with us. Chance to win some core stuff as well. Yeah, just come and say hi.

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0: Our good buddy Greg B. Harrell has tickets to give away tonight in his show after 8 o'clock. Phoebe Bridgers tickets. She's going to be playing, rather, at Little Caesars Arena. And, you can only win those with Greg. So make sure you listen to him after 8 o'clock. He's going to get you hooked up on 106.3 The Core.
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0: It's Meatball 106.3 The Core. I might need to be in a different place because those storms moved through last night, like 8:30, something like that, somewhere in there. I was home. Didn't hear a thing. Nope. I guess there was a ton of thunder and lightning. At one point, I think they told me the building, or at least the radio tower out here behind the building, may have gotten hit by lightning. I don't know. Because we did lose power for a little bit last night. I found out this morning. I had no idea it was storming last night. I saw after the fact my phone was like starting to send me weather updates. And I was like, oh, that looks like a nice little thunderstorm that came through here. No, it was apparently bad. I'm sure you guys experienced it. I did not. No, I was catching up on my shows on Disney Plus. You guys watched the Mall series yet?
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I'm sorry, Billy Joe. I'm just excited for this afternoon.

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0: 1 hour from now, I got a chance for you to win some Godsmack tickets. And whoever wins those is going to be qualified for our summer six-pack. Thanks to our friends at Yogurt Yeti, giving away six pairs of tickets to some of the biggest shows in Michigan this summer. So, Godsmack tickets up for grabs in 1 hour. 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

Did y'all watch the NBA Finals last night? See, that's what I was actually doing after I watched Mull. I was watching the NBA Finals. I was watching the Knicks take down the Spurs. The largest comeback in NBA Finals game history. Pretty incredible. Y'all see Taylor Swift on the side of the court, too? Shirts were pretty cool because they were like all music stars. Her and her friends wearing, they were all like music artists, but it was like Stevie Nicks, but it was spelled like the Knicks, you know what I mean? It was really kind of cool. But yeah, apparently after the game, she was seen out partying with a bunch of people, including Somber. So, Somber in good company.

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We're going to be there 5 to 7. We're live on air introducing everything. Our friends from Stormmaster is going to be under their tent as well. Getting a little bit of shade from the sunshine out there. It is going to happen tonight because everything should be wrapped up before any kind of like rain or storms or weather or whatever comes through. So there is no denying us at Party of McCarty tonight. So come out, have a good time, have a few drinks, listen to some live music, and just come and hang with us, man.

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0: Dexter the Moon Rocks freaking out. It's me, Ball 106.3, The Core. I mentioned this yesterday and probably touched on it a little bit before. All the different countries coming to the U.S. for the World Cup. And when I say U.S., like, there are two host cities in Canada and there are three in Mexico. Okay, so it's North America. And then I think the final round of elimination or whatever all happens in the U.S. But all of these people from other countries coming to the U.S. for the first time are experiencing the things that we have. And I touched on, like, the guy from Germany that went to Wendy's. He went to Waffle House, had Taco Bell. Like, the dude is living the ultimate American dream, right? A lot of posts about guys going to Walmart and seeing some of the stuff like that for the first time. There was one guy, I don't remember what country he was from. It sounded like he was from, like, Eastern Europe. Discovering a family-sized lasagna, and he was like, they sell 2 kilos of frozen lasagna. And when he said 2 kilos, it made me think, oh, a family of five eats 2 kilos of lasagna for dinner. Or I guess at least, you know, me a year ago when I was like 80 pounds heavier. One of my favorite posts, though, and I'm wearing the shirt today to celebrate the beginning of the World Cup because it just amazes the Europeans, especially Buc-ee's. Some of these guys are experiencing Buc-ee's for the first time, just laughing like, this is a gas station. And then they're spending exactly like we do, hundreds of dollars on Buc-ee's merch and pulled pork sandwiches. Some of the best brisket you'll ever get, and it's at a gas station, man. God bless Buc-ee's. I guarantee you, they're going to love it so much. The first Euro Buc-ee's opening within the next 2 years.
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Alone, A-L-O-N-E, to 989-754-1063. Text to win. I'll see you at Party of McCarty.

up? It's Kenzie checking in on 106.3 The Core. We are here at Party on McCarty with our studio sponsor and our friends with Stormmaster Exteriors. Man, what a beautiful day. It's a hot one, but thank goodness for this breeze, man. I will say it's nice. It's actually nice with the wind out here.

0: as well. Meatball's here with me. We got the core crew. We're set up with Stormmaster Exteriors. Got a chance for you to win some core prizes. We got our new shirts. We've got magnets and buttons and chapstick and all sorts of fun stuff. They're doing their sound checks. But come hang out with us. It's 106 through the core. Party on McCarty.
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1: But have you ever been drunk at the Scottish Inn playing the bagpipes cool? Neither have we. But it gives us something to aspire for in life.
0: Thanks, Scottish guy, that obviously isn't me.
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0: stage. I'm here with Lori with Storm Master Exteriors. One, they are our friends, they are our studio sponsor, and you see their name everywhere. Tell us what Storm Master's got going on.
1: So right now we have a community spotlight program that we're working on with Charlie Rood. We're focusing on nonprofits that are in the area that give back or have family activities or just things that you can do to have fun and maybe stay out of the heat this summer.
0: Absolutely. See, and this is the kind of business that you want to support, right? And so what services do you guys offer?
1: So we do roofing, siding, windows, gutters, and gutter guards. And with the hail and with the tornado that went through Freeland recently, we can absolutely help you if you want a quote or if you just want to have somebody look at your roof to make sure that you're not going to have problems down the road.
0: Absolutely. Perfect. And you know what? We are looking to get gutter guard put on our gutters this year. So I will be calling you. We're out here at Party at McCarty. It's going to be a fun night. It's a hot night. So dress cool. There is a contest, a costume contest. I've seen a few people dressed up. It's too hot for that for me. So we'll check back in with you here in just a little bit. 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

Chatbots are apparently becoming sentient and getting their feelings hurt. 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

0: with our studio sponsor and our friends, Stormmaster Exterior. And I've got Jason from Stormmaster with me. Jason, there was recently a pretty big storm that hit the area.
1: Yeah, we received a big hail storm that happened 3 weeks ago, and we are a local exterior contractor, so we've been doing a lot of work for the local people in Freeland. Also, if there's been a lot more storm activity, like last night and potentially tonight, if you have insurance or have damage to your home on the outside, don't hesitate to give us a call at Stormmaster Exteriors.
0: Beautiful, beautiful. And Lori was telling us earlier that you guys even do things like, you know, you do roofs and gutter guard. And I was like, oh, that's actually something that we are talking about getting is gutter guard. Why not use Stormmaster? Duh. So we are going to be out here this evening at Party at McCarty. You know, they got lots of different food out here. We've got a Shout, a Tribute to the Beatles is on the stage right now, the R.C. Hendrix stage. We got Stone Street Revival coming up. We'll check back in with you here from 106.3 The Core.
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How about this for a thing? Phoebe Bridgers is coming to Little Caesars Arena on October 3rd, and the Greg B. Harrell Show has your chance to win all this week. What a big prize. So big that we didn't have any money left in the budget for someone else to do this promo. So listen to my show after 8 o'clock. And that's when you'll hear the keyword to text in and win. It's all thanks to the Greg B. Harrell Show and 106.3 The Core. And a little bit of thanks to, like, texting technology. But, yeah, why give away the glory? You know.

0: having so much fun here. The music is great. The weather actually is beautiful. The breeze is perfect. We're hanging out again, the Stormaster Series. We're right next to them. We got a chance for you to win prizes. We got games with the cornhole, triple shot board. We're just having such a fun night out here tonight. Danielle's on the stage right now, absolutely just rocking it. And man, wow, I just turned around and the crowd got like five times bigger. We are here for a good time. First night of summer, party on McCarty. Get out here. What are you doing? It's Kenzie with 106.3 The Core.
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0: 106.3 The Core. What? More phone calls? Ugh, what happened to...
1: People only text these days.
0: Well, did I hit the right button? Yes, I did. All right.
2: Did you?
0: I don't know.
2: I don't know. Is this Greg?
0: I mean, it does sure look like me. So chalky, the police wouldn't even need to draw an outline. I gotta tell you, thanks for calling the show. I love it when people call in. It makes me feel all warm inside. Seriously, you could cook a toaster strudel. What's going on?
2: It's unusual. I did not expect this. I'm surprised I'm talking to with Greg B. Harrell.
0: What? Well, now, hold on. It sounded like you said A. Greg B. Harrell, which implies that there's more than one, and trust me, there was not enough demand to make more of these.
2: Are we on the air?
0: Are we on the air? Well, don't ask me. Static is my default.

0: And now, some words of wisdom from Greg B. Harrell.
1: There are heroes all around us. That person who runs toward danger. That person who helps a stranger. That person who decided cheese and cake should go together.
0: And there's more where that came from. 7 to midnight on 106.3 The Core. Seriously, is he all right?

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1: You know, there's one thing I've always wanted to ask of you.
0: Uh-oh.
1: That a lot of people always ask, and that...
0: No. Hey, I already know what you're going to ask. Why don't the Keebler elves spend more of their fortune on a factory that isn't located in a tree? No? Okay, go ahead.
1: Will you sing a song for me?
0: Oh, you know, I'm actually restringing my acoustic guitar at the moment.
1: Oh, no.
0: Yeah, it's just stringless with its sound hole hanging out. So, in lieu of that, I'm going to have to perform in the style of Barbershop.
1: Okay, hit me with it.
0: Bum bum bum bum bum bum bum bum bum bum bum bum bum bum bum bum bum bum bum bum bum bum bum bum bum bum, Mr. Sandman. Oh, that's your line. That's where you say, yes?
1: Yes.
0: Bring me a dream, bum bum bum bum, make him the cutest that I've ever seen, bum bum bum bum, give him two lips, hold on a minute, easy, we've got like 8 more verses to get through. By the 4th chorus, I'm hoping Mr. Sandman will have attended medical school and become Dr. Sandman.

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1: 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And Lazy Bones Mahones is back in our lives. Some behind-the-scenes facts about Mahoney's epic laziness. 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

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Meh. It's the Greg B. Harrell Show. We talk weird music stuff on this show. This is pretty weird. So a study done by smart speaker companies found that there is seemingly an age where we start to hear new music as not as good as what we grew up with. Yeah. So according to these studies, 33 is the age where our music taste locks in to what we know and we start to reject new music. Isn't that something? I mean, I'm certain that's not true for everyone. Certainly not true for me. I don't reject anything, especially second helpings of cake.

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0: Tickets. Yeah, sure. Sure, I got tickets. So many tickets. All them perforated just for an easy rip when you walk in the door.
1: Yeah, it's Greg B. Harrell. Who else would be doing a voice that's like an ancillary character in Dick Tracy? But, in fact, there's another reason I'm here. I have tickets for you to win. It's all going down on the Greg B. Harrell Show, What Are the Odds? And it's going to be your chance to see Phoebe Bridgers at Little Caesars Arena in Detroit. You can win these before they go on sale. Because after they go on sale, you can't win them before. 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Aw, adorbs.

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I use it. It's awesome. I really believe in it. Check it out. And now on to the show. One thing BuzzFeed can't list is the amount of times I've been happy I

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